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1: Now, if you think your nap game is elite, South Korea just held an actual power napping competition. Oh, this would be something that I would excel at for sure. Hey, it's battle. They said people were judged on how well they could sleep through stuff like tickling and mosquito noises. 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Honestly, that's not a contest. That is talent. Could you win a public napping competition? Oh, I certainly could.
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1: A big shopper survey says that Walmart is the most trusted grocery store in America right now, with Aldi and Kroger also getting a lot of love. Hey, it's battle. Yeah, people rank stores on things like affordability, convenience, customer service. So apparently trust now means you got decent prices and I can find what I need without losing my mind. What grocery store has your loyalty for?

0: 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Well, if filling up your car lately has felt like a personal attack, you're not imagining it. Hey, it's battle. It was like $115, $116 the other day to fill up my truck. And as we've all seen it, gas prices have climbed to their highest level in 4 years, with the national average now just sitting at about $4.43 a gallon. Of course, as global oil supplies get seized by the war in Iran. So yeah, suddenly that just go for a drive therapy is getting a lot more expensive, and it's turning into an actual therapy bill. What do you think about it? 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
1: You would think by now everybody would know that there's no such thing as a safe tan, but apparently social media has other plans. 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
1: Hey, it's battle, and long-distance relationships are getting very expensive, even though some couples are just skipping ahead to just living together. 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Love is real, but apparently airfare is speeding things up. Have you ever done the whole long-distance thing and made it work? 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

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Hey, what's going on? It's Battle. Now, if you're tired right now, congrats. You're in excellent company. There's a new CDC report says that about a third of American adults aren't getting the recommended 7 hours of sleep, and only a little over half wake up feeling well-rested most days. Yeah, I didn't wake up feeling well-rested this morning. Basically, the whole country is just out here pretending coffee counts as REM sleep. How much sleep do you think you're actually getting on an average night? I would say maybe.

0: 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Now, if your boss makes you stare at the ceiling on Sunday night wondering how Monday got here so fast, well, you are definitely not alone. Hey, it's Battle. New survey says 6 in 10 workers say they currently have a toxic boss, and a lot of people say it's hurting their mental health, their money, and their work-life balance. And I mean, at this point, some bosses aren't even managing people. They're just running stress experiments. What is the worst boss habit you've ever dealt with? Hit that talk back mic while listening on the iHeartRadio app.
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Hey, it's battle, and nothing ruins a fun promotion faster than somebody trying to turn Pop-Tarts into a black market hustle. Target's new Pokemon promotion already getting hammered by scalpers, with themed Pop-Tarts selling for way above retail, and even store displays are getting flipped online. Why can't we just enjoy Snacktown and nostalgia anymore? Like, somebody always has to turn Pikachu into, like, a money-making scheme. What is the one thing that you've tried to buy lately that scalpers completely ruined?

0: 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Well, if you had a Spirit flight booked and your travel plan suddenly turned into survival mode, well, we got an update for you. 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Hit that talk back mic while listening on the iHeartRadio app today. Let me know.
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We'll give you a keyword with Woody and Wilcox tomorrow morning. 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
1: You would think by now everybody would know that there's no such thing as a safe tan, but apparently social media has other plans. 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

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It's Battle on Instagram. Hit that follow button. 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

0: 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What's going on? It's Battle. Appreciate you hanging out. Tuesday night, GNR is on now.
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It's Battle Wrapping Things Up here on your Tuesday night. Appreciate you letting me hang out. It's been a lot of fun. We'll do it again tomorrow. I'll see you back in here at 7 o'clock. 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

0: accurate, which I'm not denying, but I felt like that's not the reason per se for its popularity. She didn't really answer that question, although it is nice to hear from someone on the inside as to whether that is actually correct. And apparently it is. Now, we've had an ongoing saga, a drama, if you will. And if you weren't here yesterday, you might not know it. Remember the guy who called in and said he was dog sitting? And while he was dog sitting at this person's house, he had access to Netflix.
1: Sure.
0: He had never had Netflix before in his life and came to the Woody and Wilcox show to say, what should I watch? I don't know what to do. He's called back after taking some of our advice.
2: Hey, y'all, it's the dog sitter with newfound Netflix privileges. Wilcox, I watched the Mark Norman special. It was solid. Appreciate that. As the night wore on, I watched a middling Liam Neeson movie just to remind me of the Woody and Wilcox show. What will I find tomorrow? I'll let you know. And I'll end with a throat sound.
0: I mean, there's a guy, I'm living on the edge, just waiting to hear what he's going to watch on Netflix yet.
1: I wonder if your prediction of him actually picking up Netflix after this, like he's going to get a taste of it. And he's going to get his own subscription or just steal the password like a normal American.
3: Yes.
0: I can't wait to find out the answer. Maybe he'll check out the Kevin Hart thing. Was the special, the live thing last
3: night?
0: Yes,
3: it was.
0: Did you end up checking some of that out?
3: Yeah, I watched most of it. I waited to find out who the final grand prize winner was until this morning. But I saw all the stand-ups. Like there were four left. And they were great. And I'm sure that the people who did not win the Netflix special will go on to have careers.
0: This guy is so excited to check that out. I assume it'll now be streaming, even though it ran live last night. I got to imagine that's the way that works. This is the new Kevin Hart. It's like a show that's a challenge for comics, but apparently there's a lot of behind the scenes, which seems pretty interesting. Mm-hmm. For those that are, I still haven't checked it out, but it's on the to-do list. So eventually when I become a dog walker, I'll have a little bit more time on my hands. And I'm sure that's only a few minutes away, to be honest with you. And also some business that we need to get out of the way.
4: Hi, my name's Chris, but Wednesday, May 6th, it's going to be my dad's birthday. It'll be awesome if you could give him a little shout out because he does love the show. If not, I get it, but I would mean a lot to him. His name is Jeffrey, but he's called Jeffo. Okay, he doesn't, but I think it'd be funny if we called him Jeffo. He would really appreciate it, and I would also appreciate it. Thank you. Love the show.
1: We don't do that. We don't say happy birthday to Jeffo or anybody else. So
3: or Jeffrey, whatever your name is.
0: I'm a big fan of young men who refer to their dad as Jeffo. And that's a category I didn't even know existed, but I'm glad to know that it does now. Mm-hmm. So, yeah, happy unfortunately, birthday. We can't wish a happy birthday to Jeffo.
3: I can, though.
0: I don't think you can. Nope. So, yes, it is Wednesday, but also keep in mind that you may go to the emergency room one day and there's a doctor there who listened to the Woody and Wilcox show for 14 years.
1: It's the first thing you should ask. Did you listen to the Woody and Wilcox? I need a new doctor.
0: Mm-hmm. 704-FEZ-3200, one of the ways you can get through like they did. 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Boom, that's the talk back button. You can use that too.
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2: I don't know, but if you're like me and the family, often maybe planning out your weekend viewing activities, and why not? It's the middle of the week. You need a little something to keep you motivated to make it toward the weekend. I assume you saw the huge news about the documentary that's hitting Netflix. They just dropped the trailer, actually, yesterday.
3: I saw nothing. Huge news.
2: The 3-part documentary on singer Kylie Minogue? Does that seem like a lot of parts?
3: It does.
2: For Kylie Minogue? And I'm not knocking Kylie Minogue. Kids, you may want to look her up. 3 parts, though. I mean, think of all the people that have had a biopic done about them that were able to wrap it up in a singular movie. This is a 3-part series that is debuting here in about 2 weeks.
4: What?
2: On Kylie Minogue.
4: I know the name.
3: Australian, right?
2: She is an Australian singer. I feel like she had a huge hit maybe 25 years ago.
4: 25?
3: Yeah, I feel like I was in college.
2: Make it 30? I don't know. I don't remember when it was.
4: That's why I bring it up. I don't know what she does other than sing.
3: Yeah, has she gone through some major trial in life?
2: It explores her career through personal archives and interviews, featuring insights from friends and family, reflects on her resilience amongst public scrutiny and illness. So maybe there's more to her than I know about. Maybe that's why we need 3 parts on her documentary.
3: Wow, I'll have to clear my schedule.
2: So go ahead and check out the trailer, and that'll jog your memory on who she is and why she might need a 3-part docuseries. It is on Netflix, and apparently May the 20th is when that debuts. So you can't do that for this weekend. Mm. But Woody was fired up about the Anthony Bourdain thing that just hit as well. I guess that was yesterday, right, as far as the trailer?
4: Yeah, and this is not a documentary. This is sort of a fictionalized version of him learning how to cook when he was 19 years old in a Cape Cod restaurant. And I got to tell you, outside of Antonio Banderas, who plays his mentor in the movie, didn't recognize any of the stars.
2: Well, that's okay,
3: because we're getting older.
4: That's a fact, Chelsea. But it looked really good. I'm a huge Anthony Bourdain fan. No reservations. One of the greatest TV shows of all time.
3: Agreed.
4: But this is not like him traveling the world or anything. This is him as a 19-year-old learning how to cook from a mentor. And
3: can you just fictionalize somebody's life story after they've passed?
4: Yeah, of course.
2: By the way, you know there was a documentary apparently on him earlier, like an actual one, not a fictionalized one, which is also apparently on Netflix.
4: No.
2: It's called Roadrunner, a film about Anthony Bourdain. Explores his life from chef to cultural icon using archival footage and interviews. Grossed a whopping $5.5 million and is now available on Netflix, YouTube, and Amazon Prime. That was 2021.
4: Hmm.
2: As a self-proclaimed Anthony Bourdain lover, little disappointed that you didn't know that.
4: Well, 2021 was a difficult time.
3: It was a weird time.
2: It's a perfect time. That's when everybody sat down and watched Baloney. Right? That's when, we were sort of on the tail end.
3: That was Tiger King.
2: But yes, that's when everybody was just like, I got nothing to do. I'll just watch anything. And that's how Tiger King came to fame. So I would have thought this would have been right in your wheelhouse.
4: For sure.
2: Okay, well.
4: Well, thank you for tipping me off 5 years later.
3: Right.
2: So clearly you've come to the right place if you come to the Woody and Wilcox Show for your timely entertainment information, because Woody didn't know about a 5-year-old biography about one of his favorite people. So that's where we are. Listen, I make equal mistakes. I'm not going to try and throw stones in this glass house, but that is a thing apparently that already exists. I don't know why it says it's critically acclaimed and controversial. So I don't know all the details behind it. Maybe he wasn't a part of it or didn't agree to it. I don't know all those details, but I pray to God that Kylie Minogue is not upset about hers, because we all know what we get when we get a frustrated Kylie Minogue. No, we don't know. Because I don't really know anything about her. But 3-part series is coming out here soon. So glad you were here for this. And also, don't forget Woody Game Wednesday coming up a little later on this morning. So you'll be glad you were here for that, too.
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17: 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It's the Enhanced Games. Some call it grotesque. 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
1: Oh, Chelsea shared with me in confidence yesterday that she had something happen at the doctor that's only happened three times in her life. And Woody, I'm going to want you to sit down on this because you're going to be triggered for sure. Uh-oh. Because it involves the dentist.
2: Did he put his knee in your chest and pull one of your teeth?
3: No, he probably would, though, if I asked nicely.
1: I don't know what that means either.
3: No.
1: Do you want to share it, Chelsea? I don't know how. Were you able to sleep last night?
3: No, haven't slept. I've been so upset.
1: Okay.
3: Went for my regular cleaning yesterday, and I have, quote, a very small cavity.
1: Oh, look at me bragging about the size of my cavity.
3: I don't like it phrased like
2: that. Tiniest cavity.
3: Which is so irritating because it's the third one I've ever had in my life.
1: Uh-huh.
3: I don't like it. That means there's follow-up, more time, more money. And so it's a little bit devastating.
1: Well, yes. And also, I think for anybody who may be new, Chelsea's a high achiever. And we've covered this on probably many more occasions than we should have.
3: Right.
1: She fancies herself as special.
3: I can say that.
1: Remember, she took a dolphin to high school in the Cayman Islands. So because she was so gifted and talented. So this sort of also spills over into her medical arena, if you will, where I probably it's a sign of weakness and that you've gotten a cavity now.
3: Yeah, it's like getting a B.
1: Right, exactly. That's exactly where I was going with that. They're all sort of under the same umbrella. Right. Failure is what we like to call it.
3: Yeah, this is the end.
1: And so I don't like to point out your shortcomings, but maybe this can help someone else somehow through your story.
2: What are you going to do? How are you going to make up for this? Is there extra credit you can do?
3: I just have to double down on my correct brushing and oral hygiene, I think. I don't know. As you get older, is it just easier to get these things? I don't know.
1: Well, I will say medical things in general start degrading. Absolutely. Yeah.
2: Body starts falling apart. Trust me.
1: Woody's had a couple of bouts with that, right?
2: I have a cavity in my gallbladder right now.
1: We still don't know what's going on with Woody's body.
3: Thank you. Send your cards. You know, your well wishes.
2: Well, rest in peace, Chelsea.
3: Thank you.
2: So what, do you got to go back and get it filled?
3: Yeah.
2: Or
3: is
2: it so small that they just leave it?
3: I don't think they do that because you don't want it to get worse, right? Nope, they're just going to fill it and we're going to get on with it.
1: If you're just tuning in, this is where we describe what happens at the dentist after you get a cavity.
3: Not everybody knows. Not everybody's had one.
1: Most people have had one.
3: Remember?
1: By the way, interesting that you mentioned Woody's trials and tribulations with his health. This was an interesting observation that came in.
4: Has anybody noticed that Woody tends to take care of his undercarriage way more than he does of his inner carriage? Woody, we need to take care of your inner carriage or my audition and my resume is going to get sent to Wilcox real soon because you suck.
1: I think this is a reference to you showing the video of the bidet that you encountered on your weekend trip. There's a lot of focus on bidets. Woody, if you're unfamiliar, can't stop raving about bidets in general after he was given one as a gift. And so I think that's his reference to you caring for your undercarriage. I've never heard anyone refer to the gallbladder or anything on the inside of the body as your inner carriage.
3: I like it.
1: But I feel like that's something that we may have to start using.
2: Agreed.
1: And right. You're not wrong. I mean, Woody has long not cared about his inner carriage. I mean, this goes back for quite some time.
3: But if it was as easy as using a bidet,

0: on your intercarriage, he might be okay with that.
1: Have you thought about trying to do that? Just take the same thing that you use on the outside of your body and maybe somehow apply it to the inside.
2: Which direction would I go?
1: I mean, I'd start at the back and work your way. I mean, I wouldn't go top on that. That seems troubling, no matter how much you clean the apparatus.
2: Now we've learned a little something about Wilcox.
1: What, you think?
2: No, I agree with you.
1: Okay, good. All right, I thought you were trying to say you wouldn't go with that route.
2: It's harder to squeeze the trigger, though, I will tell you that.
1: So we're going to get through this. I think Chelsea's going to get through it.
0: Hope so.
1: But we'll need to work on her mouth carriage as well. Mm-hmm. Because obviously it's now deteriorating rapidly. 704-FEZ-3200. 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
2: I don't know if anybody's noticed, but prices of things have gone up a little bit.
3: What?
2: And in some cases, the only thing that is eclipsing the price of gas is the price of coffee.
3: Oh, don't I know it? Another thing my husband talks to me about.
2: I'm going
3: to
2: suggest this, and I'm not a doctor, so this may be incorrect, but you may want to forgo coffee and just start drinking premium. It's actually cheaper yes. than drinking coffee by a mile if yeah. you're going out and buying coffee in a coffee shop. True.
4: Yeah. Did you guys see that the CEO of Starbucks is taking some flack because some of their coffees are upwards of $9 for a cup of coffee?
3: Wait, that's just coffee though? Or like one of those like Frappuccino extra protein mocha things?
2: It comes with a little touching on the side.
4: In my head, it's all the same because it's Starbucks, right? You're going there to get some sort of caffeine-laden milkshake or some sort.
3: They have various drinks from just a black cup of coffee.
4: Right.
3: To very sugary things.
4: Yes, but you remember this is the guy, the CEO that just started there not too long ago that said, hey, you know, membership or whatever, people coming in is down. Maybe if we started writing names on cups again, that'll get people. Or a little funny saying. Yes. Now, when he was questioned about a $9 cup of coffee, the reason he got a little flack is he said, well, it's not a $10 cup of coffee.
3: Well, that's a bad
4: response. And you get a premium experience when you go to Starbucks.
3: Oh, I thought it only came with that level of coffee purchase.
2: So we're partly paying for the experience of walking in the door to a Starbucks?
4: The premium experience.
2: Sorry, premium experience.
3: Don't you have advisors to tell you how to respond to these things? I don't think that was the way to go.
4: Yeah, that's why he's sort of.
3: You would point out, that's just one option. Don't say, well, at least it's not $10. You point out your more affordable options and your variety of things at all price points, right?
2: Listen, none of this is new, so to speak. I mean, it's been crazy expensive for a long time. Although, when you talk about $9 for a cup of coffee, I feel like we've entered into a new area that is maybe previously untouched.
4: You could get 2 gallons of gas.
2: That's what I'm saying.
4: Or you could get 12 ounces of coffee.
2: Right.
4: But I will tell you, going to get gas, I don't think you get that premium experience.
2: True, right.
3: But you
2: Woody's made it through a minute of this without talking about his electric truck. So kudos to you for that. Yeah, won't help good. You with the coffee, will help you with the gas. Yes.
4: That's right.
3: And this is the CEO that flies to work, correct?
2: Is that the same guy or is that a different guy? I can't remember. I remember that controversy.
4: I believe he is the same guy who lives in Southern California but commutes to Seattle.
3: Yes.
4: Via private jet.
2: Well, I mean, there have been a lot of changes in the way the world works. You don't need to physically be in a building all the time. So
4: it's only a couple of days a week he does commute.
2: Right, he's not commuting 5 days a week.
3: That we know of.
4: But it is interesting because when he said that it was a premium experience, you guys have been in a Starbucks. Have you thought to yourself, wow, this is luxury in here?
2: Well, I mean, it's irrelevant. They do a fine job. No, There's nothing wrong with it.
4: No, that's what I'm saying. But when you say premium experience...
2: Is there a massage or some sort of rubbing that happens?
4: Sure.
2: I mean, it feels like you ought to be getting more than just a drink.
3: Correct.
2: That's all. But I'm not asking for rubbing, by the way, and I feel like that may be illegal. So I guess it depends on where you're rubbing.
3: Yeah.
2: And if there is some sort of consent. So I will throw that out there for sure.
3: Sometimes I want a latte and a foot rub.
2: Right.
3: From a stranger.
2: Bathrooms. I mean, love the bathrooms.
4: That is
2: not,
4: a premium.
2: Not for the rubbing. I just mean for, you know, going to the bathroom.
4: Yeah. Premium experience
2: that
4: there.
2: Is. Maybe you're paying for that, right? Dude's got to get in there and clean
3: you
2: that
3: have to,
2: out.
3: Yeah, you have to buy things now. Remember, no public bathrooms there either. This guy made sweeping changes. Sharpies, closed bathrooms. Come on.
2: That all costs money. Have you seen the price of Sharpies lately?
4: Yeah. I haven't, no.
2: They are rolling in Sharpie money at this point now. So
3: you're going to have to sniff one of those instead of getting your coffee.
2: Sniff one of those.
3: Does
2: it give you the same results from sniffing a Sharpie?
3: No, I don't know. Just drinking premium gasoline give you the same result as coffee?
4: Here's an idea. Maybe just sniff gasoline.
3: Okay.
2: I don't know that any of these are going to be a fair or safe alternative to drinking coffee.
3: Probably not, but these are tough times. So.
2: All right.
4: Here's an idea. Don't buy $9 coffee.
2: I mean, I'm not going to tell you what to do. I feel like these are the times we live in, and it's the greatest time to be alive.
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1: We just got a voicemail, and I want to play part of it for you and see if you can guess where he's going.
2: Chelsea, my wife is 53 years old. Just last month.
1: I'm going to stop it there. His wife is 53 years old, and just last month, dot, dot, dot. Any ideas? I'll tell you this. I feel like he's taking a poke at you.
3: Oh, no.
1: I'm hearing no guesses. I'm going to finish it out. I'll start it at the beginning.
2: Chelsea, my wife is 53 years old. Just last month had her very first cavity. So you're not that good.
1: If you're just joining us, Chelsea went through a lot of trials and tribulations yesterday as she's had her regularly scheduled dentist appointment and for only the third time in her life got a cavity. And there was a lot of discussion about how this sort of falls in the same category as like getting a B for Chelsea when she was in school. We all know she was a straight A student with only two cavities up until very recently.
3: No, my first one was at 21.
1: Oh my God.
3: I know.
1: It's not easy. We understand. Life is hard, but you're going to get through this.
3: Tell your wife congrats, by the way.
1: Then there was this.
4: Not to brag or anything, but I have never had a cavity in my 38 years of living on this earth. Knock on wood. I hope I don't get any. Chelsea, sorry about the cavity.
1: Again, sort of a humble brag, sort of a little dig in your rib cage there about never having a cavity, and you've gotten three now.
5: Well, don't we all have our own little humble brag? You know, I've never been bitten by a mosquito.
1: Is that related somehow, do you think?
3: Maybe. First of all, I don't believe Woody. But second of all, things that, you can't really put on a resume.
1: Well, yes. I guess you could.
5: Hell yeah, you can.
1: Depends on what you're doing and how badly you want the job. But let's not forget, Woody, no one has had maybe more problems with dentists than Woody.
5: Yeah.
1: So maybe that's the trade-off. Remember, if you're new to the show, you don't know this, but Woody had all of his, baby teeth, physically removed from his head by a dentist named Dr. Payne. Mm-hmm. Who then had what we believe was some sort of hidden relationship with Woody's mom.
3: Right.
1: And then they all ate lasagna together. It's ugly. I mean, and if you'd rather have that and not get bitten by a mosquito, I guess that's your trade-off.
3: So I have to pick one.
1: Yeah. I think I'll take the mosquito, to be honest with you.
3: I don't know.
1: First of all, seasonal. Whereas you'll never forget your mom and Dr. Payne.
5: That, first of all, never happened. He showed up for dinner and it was terrifying.
1: Right.
5: That's all they had was dinner.
1: That's all you saw after they gave you some laughing gas and put you to bed. And then it was on like Donkey Kong.
3: I would not choose mosquitoes. They love me too much, I feel like. You've heard my
1: You'd rather my have trials. All your teeth pulled out than and never get bitten by a mosquito.
3: Maybe. I mean, are we playing in today's time? Because they'll give you medication before they do that. It's not like Woody's situation where an old man puts his knee in his chest to do it.
5: Same guy, by the way. He was a dentist. He wasn't just some old man.
1: Right. And then he put his knee in your mom's chest, and that was fully different. Fully different. It wasn't
5: you leave
1: just
5: my mom and his knee out of this.
1: And it wasn't his knee. I'll tell you that right now.
5: Send your hate mail to Wilcox.
1: I mean, I don't think that's happening.
3: I do appreciate obscure humble brags, though. So enjoy yourself.
1: That is fun. 704-FEZ-3200, talk back button. Give Chelsea a wide berth today because Woody Game Wednesday on the way, and she's playing with the knowledge that her mouth has failed her. So it's not going to be easy. A couple of guesses have come in about what's going to happen on Woody Game Wednesday. Some nice ones. So we'll share that with you next.
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2: So we're going to play around a Woody Game Wednesday in the next segment. And so appreciate those of you that have decided to take time out of your busy day to try and figure out what it's going to be. And if you're new, Woody takes a this day in history or a birthday or whatever it may be and then creates a homemade game out of it. And so appreciate those of you that have rung in, including the OG, one of the best guessers out there, Hooters Eric, who seems to have the same mentality as Woody. He's really honed in on it. Oh. I don't know how many times he's gotten it 100% right, but it's at once impressive and then other times frightening. He believes you're going to celebrate something called No Homework Day today with a game called They Didn't Care If They Got an F or a D. Who's this person that ended up on TV? And you'll play audio from celebrities who dropped out of high school. Which, by the way, website he's sent along of the 32 celebrities who dropped out of high school and now obviously are quite famous. The list is interesting. I tweeted it back out, so go ahead and grab that if you'd like. Number one on the list, Gisele Bündchen, oddly enough. Left school when she was 14, by the way.
3: Because of her modeling?
2: To pursue her career, which I guess, was it modeling at that time? It was, right?
4: Yeah. Mm-hmm.
2: Cameron Diaz dropped out of school at 16.
3: Same reason.
2: But hadn't gotten her first acting gig prior to that.
3: So she was a model first.
2: But it's not like she was, you know, she wasn't the Gary Coleman of her time. She wasn't a child actor. You know what I mean?
4: Yeah. Those people. Gary Coleman?
2: Well, he was the first child actor that came to my I'm living in the 80s, all right? Stay with me.
3: Okay.
2: Nicole Kidman also dropped out of school at 16 to pursue acting, but wasn't...
4: She was no Gary Coleman.
2: She was not a Gary Coleman. Same. Catherine Zeta-Jones dropped out of school at 15. They all went on to have some success.
4: That's not what we're celebrating
2: today. Okay, that's not what we're celebrating. National Nurses Day, says Abdel Adardol. You should relax while a nurse checks your vitals. Try remembering who these celebrities are who have titles. And you'll play audio of celebrities who have titles, i.e. Sir Patrick Stewart, Sir Benedict Cumberbatch, and Dame Judi Dench, to name a few. All right, that's not it. Maybe give you one more. How about this? You're going to celebrate Sigmund Freud's birthday today. Listener Jay believes that's how this will go. You'll play a game called Lay on the Couch, and I'll give you this tip. Don't try to give the police the Freudian slip.
4: I like it.
2: You'll play audio from celebrities who've tried to evade the police, i.e. O.J. Simpson, Lindsay Lohan, Shia LaBeouf is mentioned. Supposedly, he became aggressive with police and attempted to run to his hotel after being detained in Savannah, Georgia.
3: He's had some struggles.
4: I like it. I couldn't think of anybody outside of OJ when you first threw that out there.
2: So none of those are correct in this case.
4: Right.
2: What do we know about Woody Game Wednesday moving forward?
4: Did you guys realize that today is WCPD?
2: WCPD.
4: World Carnivorous Plant Day, also known as WCPD.
2: World Carnivorous Plant Day.
4: Always held on the first Wednesday of May. World Carnivorous Plant Day is what we are going to be celebrating.
2: Like the Venus flytrap?
4: That's correct. There are over 750 known species of carnivorous plants.
2: Okay.
3: Woody,
5: do better.
2: Okay,
3: it's
2: well,
3: hard
2: listen.
3: To be hopeful.
2: I mean, but we do know that many times the game actually doesn't have anything to do. It's going to be something where people are carnivorous or not carnivorous or something. So, I don't know, but stand by. We'll figure it out together. So, we'll do that next.
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1: I don't know if this puts extra pressure on you. I doubt it because I know you, but there's this.
2: Hey, y'all. I'm headed from East Tennessee down to Alabama today, and I made the decision to stream your show the whole time. I'm going to need your A game. I believe in you. Woody, you all right?
1: So he has confidence in Woody Game Wednesday. I don't know why, but he does.
3: Look, sir, we all make poor decisions in life, and it's time to admit that you have made one. It's going to be okay, though, because it's World Carnivorous Plant Day. Doing some research for this, I was shocked to see that there are over 750 carnivorous plants because I can only think of one, right? Venus flytrap is the one that comes to mind in my head, but no, there's several hundred more out there, and they came up with a day to help people celebrate. There's a photo contest today. There's a free and publicly accessible web-based conference on carnivorous plants that you can attend.
1: I want you to shut up right now.
3: I've come up with a game to help us celebrate. Let's talk to our contestants before we go any further. Everybody say good morning to Brett. Brett, what's going on?
4: Hey, what's going on this morning?
3: Oh, just celebrating World Carnivorous Plant Day. And to join you is Jennifer. Jennifer, what's happening?
5: Hey, how are you guys this morning?
3: We're doing awesome. So I've come up with a game to help us celebrate WCPD. It's a brand new game that I'm calling Those Plants Eat Meat. It's easy to see. Who is this famous person with the initials WC or PD?
1: Oh, good God. Gosh. Oh, my Lord.
6: Multiple brain steps in this one.
3: I'm going to be playing you guys clips of famous people who have the initials PD or WC. It's going to be a team game. Jennifer, ladies first. Who would you like as your teammate? Would you like Wilcox or Chelsea?
5: I'm going to go with Wilcox.
3: Yeah! That's typically a poor decision, Jennifer, but that's okay. It was yours to make. Brett, you and Chelsea are together. So when you think you know the famous WC or PD, you shout out your own name. If you get it right, you get a point. If you get it wrong, your opponent gets a point. Any questions?
6: We got to just get this over with.
3: It's going to be easier than you think. It's going to be easier than you think. All right,
1: here we go,
3: your first
1: Jennifer.
3: WC or PD.
7: And never be afraid to rub
6: Chelsea.
7: Your meat.
6: Chelsea.
1: Lord have mercy.
6: This is the only one I had in my head because my brain doesn't work today. Paula Deen.
1: Wait, you already had Paula Deen in your head?
6: Well, I mean, he gave us the WC or PD, and that's the only thing my brain came up with.
1: Okay, wow.
3: I just need some more Paula Deen.
7: I love rubbing and touching my meat and getting those seasonings in all the cracks and crevices.
1: Hell yeah.
6: Save that for your alone time.
3: All right, that's 1-0. Next WC or PD, who is this right here?
8: Dating a woman in her 30s, that's like going to the grocery store and buying avocados. You better have a plan.
1: Wilcox.
3: Wilcox.
1: Is that Whitney Cummings?
3: Cummings is okay. Correct. Nice job. All right. See, I told you guys you'd be good at this.
1: Here we go, Jennifer. Comedian Whitney Cummings has been on the show, but not in studio, I believe.
3: That is correct. I got it all tied up 1-1. Next offering, the WC or PD. Who is this one right here?
9: Well, it was Encounters. But, you know, I thought maybe one of the reasons you invited me on the show was to give me an award from the Board of Education. Because whenever people see me now, they go, 20,000. And let's see, he must have started with like 15, and he's now maybe 55.
3: Chelsea is in there.
6: Wilt Chamberlain
3: is That's correct.
6: Only context at the end.
1: I did not recognize. Well, I don't know that I've heard him speak.
6: I never have either.
1: But that's not what I anticipated from Wilt Chamberlain.
6: Me either. Yeah.
3: All right. I got it 2-1. Next offering, PD or WC. Who's this?
10: Which is strange because they're getting the Tyrion tattoo. There's a lot of, you should go online and look at all these tattoos. They're beautiful, but they're getting the Tyrion tattoo, but I'm Tyrion, so they're really just getting me.
1: Yeah.
10: Tattooed all over themselves, so that's a bit.
3: Tyrion is the clue.
1: Yeah,
6: well, yeah thank
1: obviously.
6: You. Yes.
1: I don't know
6: we
1: the
6: don't
1: reference.
6: Know that, yeah.
3: Somebody on that one, everybody's screaming out, Peter Dinklage.
6: I don't know who Tyrion is. Is that what he said?
1: I don't know who Tyrion is. I do know who Peter Dinklage is.
3: Game of Thrones.
1: Oh, Game of Thrones. Okay.
3: All right. Next offering.
1: 2-1, Chelsea?
3: Yes. Next offering. Who's this?
11: Grey's Anatomy was a remarkable role.
6: Chelsea. Patrick Dempsey.
1: Damn it.
3: Come I got it at 3-1. You guys are going to have to sweep out Jennifer Wilcox if you're going to get this. Next offering, who is this, WC or PD?
11: He calls me because you're not going to believe what I am reading you out of Variety. They were announcing the fall lineup. ABC, Monday night, 8 o'clock, Mork and Mindy.
1: Wilcox!
12: Oh, my God.
1: Pam, mother loving Dauber.
3: That is correct. Pam Dauber.
6: Kids, get your Google fingers out.
1: Kids, I'm telling you, if you don't know Mork and Mindy, go Google it. Pam Dauber was Mindy, not Mork.
6: Well, I went to the Mork and Mindy house.
1: I have been to the Mork and Mindy house. Boulder, Colorado. Right. Eat it.
3: Quit it with your humble brag.
6: All right, let's go.
3: WC or PD, who's this?
13: It's really cute. It's fun to see Elsie be a great mom. I love, you know, all this. They crap so much.
14: They do, right?
13: They crap while they're crapping.
14: That's interesting.
13: And then you'll put ointment on, and then they'll be like, psych, and crap again.
3: Oh, brand new father, by the way. Nobody on that one? Pete Davidson. Mm-mm. Pete Davidson is who we were looking for.
1: Oh, wow.
6: Okay.
3: It's all right. He
6: didn't sound like his voice as much.
3: Next offering, who is this WC or PD right here?
15: When I first came to Hollywood, I could have had big parts too, but I was allergic to silicone. My bra was so small, it had to be put on by a jeweler.
3: Very current.
1: No, it's ancient. I know that. And I wait. God.
3: No,
1: I don't know.
3: Phyllis Diller.
6: All right, we have Phyllis Diller clip today. What?
1: I mean, listen, Woody's trying to give you young ones and give me old ones.
3: That's right. I'm trying to be
1: fair. So far, I've failed on one of the old ones.
3: All right, next offering, WC or PD, who's this?
16: From Dallas, Texas.
3: Wilcox.
1: I just figured I'd ring in. Oh, Walter Cronkite.
3: Nice job. Tied it up. It all comes down to this last one.
1: Here we go, Jennifer.
3: Who is this WC or PD right here?
17: Yesterday morning at 2:41 a.m. at General Eisenhower's headquarters.
18: Jennifer. Winston Churchill.
3: Winston Churchill for the win!
1: Holy F.
6: Jennifer
3: nailed it.
1: Wow. That may be the greatest comeback in Woody game in history. I mean, I'm not bragging.
6: Phyllis Diller, Walter Cronkite.
1: Yeah. Pam Dauber.
6: Pam Dauber, Winston Churchill.
1: But I didn't get Phyllis Diller. if that helps you.
3: Yes.
6: Yeah. But yeah, Jennifer, you know your history.
1: Jennifer,
6: you
1: that
6: just
1: was.
6: Know that voice.
1: Celebrate Jennifer, Chelsea. Yes. Don't be bitter. That
6: yeah,
1: was
6: no,
1: awesome.
6: I am celebrating Jennifer.
1: Okay. All
6: I've
1: right.
6: I've already given her a pause.
3: Brett, you hang on. We may have some parting gifts for you.
6: Brett, hang on.
3: Get out and celebrate Carnivorous Plant Day.
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2: I don't know if we keep these sort of stats and kind of who cares, so why would we? But I think Jennifer may have had the greatest comeback in Woody Game Wednesday history.
3: Yep.
2: Moments ago, as Jennifer and I were down 3-1 and we nailed three straight, highlighted really by her, and I don't know that I've ever said this, nailing Winston Churchill,
4: right.
2: Which is a first time that's been not only said on the show, but maybe a first time that anybody's nailed Winston Churchill in quite some time.
3: Yes.
2: And if it makes you interested at all, this was the reaction from a listener.
5: The stupidest title ever. I'm crying right now, man. Goodness gracious, what do you suck?
2: I believe in there you could kind of make out stupidest title ever. We were celebrating what, Woody, and what was the name of Woody Game Wednesday?
3: Well, I think everybody knows today as WCPD, also known as World Carnivorous Plant Day. And I came up with a game called Those Plants Eat Meat. It's easy to see who is this famous person with the initials WC or PD.
2: I don't know if it's the dumbest name of a game on Woody Game Wednesday ever, because that's asking a lot.
4: Yeah, don't challenge him. He'll do it.
2: I mean, we did play a game called Pope or No Pope at one point. That one always hangs in my head.
3: That was a good one.
2: Right. It was a great one, I'm sure. So there is, by the way, a whole list, not only of titles, but of actual game notes that our friend Canadian-American James, who's become the Woody Game Wednesday archivist, has put up on our subreddit page. And I mean, you can go back, I don't know how many years, eight, maybe?
4: More.
2: Maybe more than eight. And he literally every week puts up a full synopsis. Who played, how the game went, what it was called, obviously, and what it was based on. And there's hundreds of them.
4: Yeah.
2: He needs help. Canadian American James does, but my God, we love you.
4: Mm-hmm.
2: So
4: doing the work.
2: Yeah.
3: Doing the Lord's work.
2: You know what they say about Canadians? No, I don't know what they say about Canadians, but
3: overly polite.
2: Must say something.
4: Right.
2: 704-FEZ-3200 talkback button is available as well. 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
1: We'd mentioned earlier that it was a tough day for Chelsea yesterday. Mm-hmm. She is an overachiever and found out that she got her third cavity of all time when she went to the dentist. One thing that we didn't talk about that Chelsea shared off the air is actually really fascinating. We joke about the cavity thing, although, yes, she did get one. But there was something else that she encountered yesterday that I didn't know was a thing. So I want to get into that here in a second. But first, there's this.
2: So I'll call in and tell you that I'm going to turn 40 soon, and I've never had a cavity. But I haven't been to the dentist in 8 years either. And in my defense, before you freak out, the last time I went to the dentist, he said, "You're doing great. You don't have to come back every 6 months if you don't want to." So I just stopped going.
3: I don't think that's how it works.
1: You think that's what he meant? Like, you're so good, you never need to come back? I don't know if that's how that plays out.
4: I don't know any doctor who's like, "Yeah, you're healthy. See ya."
3: See you in a decade.
1: Right. That was a good physical. I don't think you ever need to come back again at 40.
3: We want to get your mouth checked out.
1: First of all, who hasn't been to the dentist in the longest? That'll be fun. 704-FIZ-3200. Now, Woody had his stories, and if you're new to the show, Woody's story is incredible. We could touch on that in a second, but there's also what I mentioned earlier is that Chelsea encountered something that I didn't know was a thing at the dentist, so I want to get to that as well. Stand by. We'll dig in next.
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2: Appreciate those of you with your testimony, and we'll explain why in a second.
3: Wilcox, I haven't been to the dentist since I was a freshman in high school. What is that, 13, 14 years old? I'm now 35 years old. So 21, 22 years. Traumatized me for life. I was on the baseball team, a guy on deck, swinging on deck, lost the bat, hit me in the face, in the mouth, knocked out like two teeth, had to go straight to the ER, then dentist. They stuck this needle that was so big in my mouth, and it just scared the living out of me for life. Haven't been back since. 21, 22 years. My mother-in-law is a dental assistant, so I get free dental services whenever I want. My whole family does. Nope, refuse to go. Have a good day, guys. What do you suck?
4: Wow. I mean, that's a brutal accident that you went through. I get how you'd have some scars from that, but you got to go back. And they give you sedatives now, I believe.
2: I don't know.
5: Just when you walk in the door?
4: They should. Like, wait, would you like a Xanax now? Like, just when you check in.
5: Just to have a bowl of them sitting there?
4: I mean, you know, there are people that it's very nerve-wracking for.
2: Mm-hmm. No, that's true. And you're right. There are some that do some sort of sedation type stuff. I don't know. I've never been to one of those. I don't know the details on that. I always imagine that it'd be very expensive. But I guess if your mom is your hygienist or whatever he said.
4: Right. The cost is cut down. And things are not necessary. I mean, technology has changed over the years. So he hasn't been to the dentist since ninth grade. I will let you know that they do x-rays still, but you don't have to go to that weird machine. Still the most uncomfortable piece of plastic you've ever put in your mouth. But now they have AI look at your x-rays. So I get mine done yesterday. I've had the same hygienist for a decade, so they know me. And she comes back in and is like, AI says you have a cavity. And in my brain, you've ruined me so much, I hear both of you saying, Allen Iverson said you have a cavity. So that's how mental I am after all these years. But I was like, you know, I come here every 4 months. This is the first time. I guess you do x-rays once a year. So this is a new thing. And I asked her and she said about 6 months they've been doing
2: this. Why would she tell you AI? Like, do they not trust it? Or I don't know why you would say that, because immediately that puts some sort of caveat on it. I don't know what the word I'm looking for. Asterisk. I don't know what.
4: Because it's AI?
2: Yeah.
4: I mean, there was follow-up after that. They weren't just like, well, if AI says it, then that's it. There was the dentist came in, looked at it, all of it. But I think it just gives you like maybe areas to double check. And I wonder what other, you know, medical procedures that you might have where they're using AI as like a first pass. Now, if you go for a colonoscopy and they're like, you have a cavity, something's wrong. Obviously.
2: Well, I mean, there's a natural
5: there is a natural cavity
2: there already.
5: They're
2: That's how they get in
4: right.
2: there.
4: So yeah, that's a, that's a thing now.
5: AI says you have jock itch.
2: There you go.
4: Sorry. I'm just kidding.
5: I thought this was an ophthalmologist.
4: Got our AIs mixed up today.
2: Maybe somebody doesn't know Woody's story, and that is that he didn't go to the dentist for
5: 20 years.
2: You tell me. Long time, I know.
5: Yeah. Well, I used to hear about, my friends are like, oh, yeah, I go to the dentist and, you know, they put headphones on and there's, movies you can watch. And I was like, what in the hell are you talking about? Dr. Payne's office had zero windows except up near the ceiling. And they were probably maybe 4 inches tall. The only thing you had to look at was the power lines.
4: You were in a basement.
2: Were there bars on the windows? Was your mom taking you to the prison?
4: Did they strap you down?
5: But you had to sit there and you're like, there's nothing on the ceiling. You couldn't see a car driving by, a truck.
4: Yeah, times have changed.
5: And our that was the knee in the chest. That's all playing into what the caller just talked about, that psychological trauma of like, I'm never going back. So when I hit 18, I don't think I gave him deuces. I showed him one finger and I was like, I'm never coming to see you again.
4: But you know, not all doctors are Dr. Payne.
5: Yeah.
4: And not all dentists. There are some that are better.
5: Are they?
4: Yeah, that's why I've had mine for so long.
5: I never got to experience another dentist. That was it. And so it's like, oh, scarred me for a long time. You went with me.
4: I did. Your first time, I think, as an adult.
5: Yeah.
4: Which is strange. I went with Woody to the dentist.
2: Right. And you've only known him for 15 years. Yeah, right? So...
4: Yeah, so that was probably close to 15 years ago, and I don't think you've been back since.
5: Blood pressure's getting, just thinking about
2: it. Woody's sweating just thinking about a doctor with his knee in your chest. 704-FEZ-3200.
1: Hey, good morning, guys. I just wanted to say I'll be 52 years old in August, and I have never had a cavity. Guys, have a good day. Woody, you suck.
2: In your face, Chelsea.
5: I didn't think we were going to be humble bragging about our oral hygiene.
4: Right.
2: So it's, a lot of it is genetics. It's not even necessarily oral hygiene. I mean, that may be part of it, of course. But yeah. A lot of people just have good teeth.
4: Good gums.
2: Well, it may not be gums. I've never had a cavity either. See, I haven't brought that up even to now, but my gums suck.
4: Wow.
2: So it's not gum related. Gums can be very different than teeth. So.
4: Okay, writing this down.
2: Yeah, please do. Because
4: bad gums, good teeth.
2: Exactly. That's me. That'll be the name of my autobiography.
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1: Appreciate your testimony.
2: I just let you.

0: You know, my brother-in-law didn't go to the dentist for like 30 years, and he got married. He married a nurse, and she was very particular about their health, of course, like most nurses are. So she made him go to the dentist, and he had no cavities. He didn't get another cavity or any cavities until about 10 years later. So, yeah, nearly 40 before he had his first cavity. Unbelievable. Did not go for the longest time. Maybe that's the answer.
1: I don't know if I'm looking at this the right way, but to me, that means getting married ruined his mouth. I'm not sure if that's 100% accurate, but he went a long time. No dentist. Went right after they got married. Still good. Then 10 years later, cavities.
2: So it'll wear you down.
1: What's the exactly? She's doing something. I don't know if it's sabotage while he's sleeping,
3: yep,
1: or just the act of being married that's ruining him.
3: She's in there with a little drill.
1: There's something going on there. He's being held captive, and she's doing stuff to his mouth.
3: I do like his idea. If you don't ever go to the dentist, can't ever get a cavity.
1: Maybe that's the answer. Yeah, maybe that's exactly what it is.
4: I haven't been to the dentist since before COVID, so, you know, 6 or 7 years. Not 20, but, you know, still. Did Chelsea say she goes every 4 months? Because I thought it was six. Has something changed?
1: Chelsea, you want to take that one?
2: Yeah, generally the guidelines are go every 6 months for cleaning to make sure you're, you know, in shape. But at some point years ago, was suggested that I go every 4 months to get one extra cleaning in a year. It makes all the other ones easier because you don't have as much time for plaque to build up and things like that.
1: So, I hate to one-up you, but I go every 3 months.
3: Well, you can't hide radio money around here.
2: It's because you're bad gums and good teeth.
1: It's exactly right, because when I go very long, it's terrible. I don't know if you've ever had what they either call a deep cleaning or a root planing.
2: Yes.
1: Just the sound of it. Am I right? Root planing sounds cool.
2: Right, we're hearing all these, you know, great stories about people who had no problems after 30 years. Well, my husband, you know, he was raised to not believe in dentistry.
1: I'm sorry. Is that a religion?
2: No, it's just his mom. Okay. So, like, yeah, they're just trying to get your money, you know, just brush your teeth, that kind of thing. And he had to have the deep cleaning in quadrants.
1: Yeah.
2: That's how bad it had gotten.
1: Well, no, it's always in quadrants. It's not like just in one spot. It's your whole damn mouth. And that's what happens to me if I don't go for 6 months.
2: So you really have a dirty mouth. You just got to keep it extra clean.
1: My mouth is filthy, girl. And they get in there and they scrub it.
2: So good. So, four times a year for you.
1: So I know my dentist really well.
3: But can we all agree it's awkward to have another person's hands inside your mouth? Nobody should ever get used to that feeling?
2: It is every single time it happens, which it only happens at the dentist, just if you're taking notes.
1: But I disagree. I have that feeling when I do anything where someone is providing you that sort of intimate service, like the barber. Wow. I think it's weird to go to a barber.
2: Your barber's hands are in your mouth?
1: Not yet, although I may ask him eventually. I am a big fan.
3: What hair is he cutting inside your mouth?
1: It's not my mouth. I'm just saying the idea that you go somewhere and then another human does things to you. And it's funny. Like, occasionally, maybe I'm just sleep deprived or a little high. But, like, it hits you all of a sudden, like, this is weird. I'm just sitting in this chair, and this guy's cutting my hair.
2: But it's extra weird to me with things that you do yourself already, like the flossing. Like, there's another option, especially with water picks and whatnot.
1: Oh, I see what you're saying. At the end of your visit, after they do everything else, then the hygienist flosses you. And you're like, I could do this myself.
2: Right.
1: It'd be like if they wiped you
2: right,
1: or something.
2: Exactly.
1: Not that they'd need to do that after a cleaning.
2: No, if you just go and give a urine sample for testing and then someone wiped you, you'd be like, I probably handle this.
3: Somebody's going to wash your hands for you afterwards. But I don't get that way. If you go get a massage, I don't feel the same way. Well, right? And that's a very intimate.
2: It is, but I feel like the face area is more intimate than just your shoulders.
1: Well, it's not just your shoulders, though, that they're massaging.
2: I understand, but they're not.
1: I disagree with Woody. I think the massage is the same.
3: And I can rub myself, but it doesn't feel the same.
1: I don't want to hear anything about that. Let's keep that to yourself as well. So, I mean, I don't know what the moral of the story is here, but Chelsea doesn't want your fingers in her mouth. I'll tell you that.
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0: See what you think about this call that we just got.
3: My barber puts his finger in my mouth.
0: You might be just tuning in right now and might not have any idea why someone might call in and say that.
3: My barber puts his finger in my mouth.
4: Now, is that a cry for help or a humble brag?
5: Pay extra for that?
0: It's actually neither one. I think he does pay extra for it, but it's not listed on the board as finger in mouth. It's for another procedure.
3: My barber puts his finger in my mouth. Or his hand, his finger, yeah. He sticks it in there and pulls out my upper lip, make sure it's nice and good, makes it easier to cut my mustache. So, pretty normal. I think it's reasonable. What do you suck?
4: Okay, I didn't think about that.
0: Although I don't know. I've never had a barber trim my mustache. I feel like he doesn't need to go into my mouth to do that. I'm trying to imagine it right now in my mind's eye. I've seen guys getting beard and mustache trimmed and shaped, and I don't feel like there's usually a digit in the pie hole on that.
4: I imagine, can't you just stick your tongue into your upper lip to make it taut to help with the shape?
0: I don't know that you need to do any of that, to be honest with you.
4: I'm just thinking how they do, like, beauty facial procedures. They need to, get in certain places. They don't stick their fingers in your mouth, I'll tell you that.
0: This all started because Chelsea was at the dentist and was saying, it's interesting when the dentist flosses you at the end. And you're like, it's so strange to have someone else put their fingers in your mouth, especially when it's something that you feel like you could do on your own. Right. And I said, but I feel the same way when I go to the barber. Not a finger in the mouth, but just, it's something where you sit there and someone else does something to you. And then you think to yourself, even though I've known my barber for a while, it's kind of weird, right? When you let your mind wander and you're like, a couple years ago, I didn't know this guy. And now I'm letting him do this to my head. He uses a straight razor at the end to sort of trim up the shavy part around your head.
4: Does your barber wash your hair?
0: No.
4: That's one of the greatest feelings of all time, by the way. But that's even more intimate than him just using a straight razor.
0: Yes, but straight razor, at any moment, he could literally kill you.
4: True.
0: And you just think, man, my life is in this guy's hands. I don't know what kind of day he's having.
4: Less risk with shampoo, you're right.
0: Right. Shampoo in the eye stings. Razor in the jugular, death.
5: I don't think he could just kill you.
0: He absolutely could just kill me. What do you mean he couldn't kill me? I mean, it just slit your throat right there. Right. Let me get this straight. Russ, if you're listening, I don't think you're going to. It's one of those, your mind wanders for a second. And you're like, this guy could kill me right now.
5: Russ, if you're listening, how much?
4: You're in a vulnerable position. That's what it is. You're at the mercy of someone with a weapon.
0: Right. And somebody with their fingers in your mouth, maybe not kill you, although could probably do some damage.
5: Want to die.
0: Especially with some of the implements that they're using at the dentist.
4: Well, that's a right.
0: I mean, they're not, yeah. So
5: do a little finger punch on the uvula back there. Just thump, thump, thump.
0: I'm sorry? Just, a little finger punch on the uvula? Wow. Is that what you said?
5: Yes.
4: Whose fingers are that long?
0: I mean, you don't have to have that long of fingers to do that.
4: I'm not going to try. I'm not going to measure.
0: Please try. We'll put that up on Instagram. Chelsea's going to try to touch her uvula real quick. At Woody and Wilcox is the way to follow along on social.
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2: Like Tim sends in this article. He's like, it's interesting that you guys are talking about Chelsea going to the dentist yesterday and then all the other weird stuff that happens with dentists. Have you seen this article, he says, that's been floating around virally? And it's about how people in other countries are suspicious of Americans because of our teeth?
3: What?
2: I mean, I kind of have heard some of this, and obviously there's a jokey thing in America where we talk about people in the UK and their teeth. That's sort of an old joke that probably is maybe based in some fact. I don't know, but this is an article that's been going viral lately that talks about how all different kinds of countries look at Americans and feel like we're fake and weird because of our, not only our teeth, but also the smiling at people. Chelsea, you've spent a lot of time in Europe and all kinds of countries.
3: Well, I wouldn't say a lot, but some.
2: More than me, and I think more than Woody.
3: I guess so.
2: They say that like smiling at people is considered a little suspicious.
3: It might be. I feel like there's, and it's been a while, but there's less smiling that goes on over there. Not because people are mad or angry in a bad mood, just because it does feel like, what am I doing? Like, why am I doing this fake pleasantness to every single person? I think that's how it's viewed.
0: But there's that's viewed as American. We get blamed for so much whenever Americans travel. It's like, oh, they're loud. They smile too much.
2: Yeah.
3: Like, they dress horribly.
0: Right.
2: Part of this article, a dentist in Australia says that many of his patients worry about ending up with a smile that looks American.
3: I don't even know.
2: That never would have been anything that I would have.
3: What does that mean?
2: Instead, he says they prefer to look natural, not American.
0: Natural? Like the Spice Girls, they're all different colors and doing their own thing.
3: More like jewel and then less like, you know, the veneers and stuff you see in Hollywood. A lot of those smiles are fake.
0: But see, I would call that Hollywood. I wouldn't call it American. There's a difference.
3: Yeah, well,
0: I
3: mean,
0: because American smiles are the best smiles in the world, hands down, number one smile.
3: I mean, some of these people need to travel around. You've been to some places where...
2: Well, obviously, we all lump each other in and stereotype in very unfair ways. And so I'm sure, yes, in other countries, there probably is something where they just think, well, that's Hollywood, so that's America. Mm-hmm. Right? I mean, I'm sure that happens. But that's fascinating to me that an Australian dentist has patients saying, I don't want to look American.
0: Hey, just jack my stuff up a little bit.
2: That's just interesting to me. Right. It's not something I've ever heard of or thought about before. Someone else pointing out that in the animal world, when you smile and show teeth, that's not associated with happiness. That's a sign of aggression or a threat.
3: Mm-hmm.
2: How weird.
3: I don't know as to Woody's point. A lot of reasons to not like us, but I mean, let's not. Yeah, smiling's not one of them.
2: Much better reasons to not like America.
3: Right.
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3: Nope,
2: we're all the same, Chelsea. Each one of us, all the same people. We all understand that.
0: 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We're all too loud, and we smile.
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0: playing in a theater?
1: Like in front of the screen?
2: No. It's being broadcast live to that screen and to many others in a deal that has started between AMC movie theaters and another company that's producing these, and I'm going to call them shows, but this isn't a streaming of a concert at some big venue. These are quote unquote concerts that are designed specifically to be shown in AMC theaters. They're interactive, like the artist can see the theater, apparently, and you can do other things that I don't fully understand.
1: Okay. It's just one theater at a time? Because in my mind, it would be across multiple AMC theaters. One performance could be live.
2: It is across multiple. So whatever I said that made you think it wasn't, it's not.
1: It's hard to see all those people.
2: Well, I don't know how that part of it works.
0: I've never gone to a concert and said to myself, this would be better if the floor was sticky.
1: Well, you're acting like concert venues are pristine.
0: There are certain things, like when you go to a theater, right? It's a completely different experience than going to a concert. You want to maybe get up and dance or jump around at a concert. You're not going to do this at an AMC, are you?
1: Maybe that's the plan.
2: You and a bunch of your friends, I think. I can't explain. Now, I will say, Paris Hilton is one of the performers mentioned, and I thought, what? Does she sing?
1: She did she had a song many years ago.
0: God, it was so horrible.
1: And she was a DJ for a while, but I don't know.
2: First one of these will be June 16th, Bebe Rexha, and then the next night, Paris Hilton.
0: Sliving.
1: God, you know I hate that.
2: What'd you say?
0: That's her word.
2: Sliving?
1: He's trolling me.
0: Chelsea loves it so much.
2: Fans at AMC locations around the country will be part of this live event with crowd buzz, sound, and reactions flowing back and forth between fans and performers in real time through innovative, interactive technology. Inside each AMC theater, the atmosphere is designed to feel immediate and eclectic, featuring powerful sound, massive screens, and a room full of energy that comes from audiences across the country connecting live and sharing the moment together. And you'll only be able to see these at these 300 AMC theaters across the country.
1: I hate the flowery words in these press releases. Like, I get you have a big screen already and energy, okay. But how am I supposed to connect with other people in other theaters watching this? And you say you have interactive things? Tell me what it is.
2: Well, I mean, okay.
0: You get to yell at the screen.
1: It's too vague.
0: I want my money back. Right.
2: So, and the price just varies depending apparently on the city and maybe on the artist. But like I said, $40 to $75.
0: I wouldn't pay to see Paris Hilton any amount of money. I'm sorry.
2: Understood.
0: Nothing wrong with her. I'm sure she DJs great. Not paying to see that.
1: Well, Cool Beans, you can afford $40 to $75. So you got to take one for the team. You love theaters.
2: And maybe this is just, you love theaters.
1: She does.
2: What an odd thing to say about somebody.
0: She loves theaters.
2: Oh, that's right.
1: And they may be able to still bring you chicken tenders for this.
2: I don't know if Paris Hilton's going to look out on the audience and love seeing Cool Beans eating chicken tenders.
1: Who wouldn't?
2: In the theater. Yeah. I guess you're right. Mm-hmm. I stand corrected. She would like that. Never mind. So that's a thing, and it's starting obviously here in a month. You can do the diligence on yourself, but it's happening.
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0: Chelsea was sharing the troubling news that she found out yesterday that she has a cavity. She went to the dentist. You know Chelsea. She's a straight-A student. She doesn't get cavities. And so this is almost like getting a D on a report card for Chelsea. Only the third of her life, which actually seems like a lot. But I hate to be the bearer of bad news.
3: How dare you?
0: But it's led actually to some really tough calls.
4: Yeah, I went to the dentist when I was a kid, and the dentist broke a needle off in my gums, and it traumatized me. I'm 43, and I'll never go back again. My mom did wind up suing the dentist, though, so that wound up being a good thing. You guys are awesome.
0: How's the idea of a needle breaking off in your gums strike you? Anybody good with that? Oh, my God. How's that even possible? I don't even know physically how the actual science works on that.
3: I don't know. How often does a needle break off anywhere?
0: And indicating that he then was able, with his mom, to sue the dentist, I guess, and win. That seemed to be the implication.
3: I need more information.
0: Now, of course, Woody didn't have that option when the dentist was putting his knee in Woody's chest and literally pulling out all of his teeth. Mm-hmm. Why? Not that lawsuits didn't exist, but because Woody's mom was in a relationship with him and making lasagna for him.
1: You are making false statements about my mother.
0: Maybe it had something to do with AI.
5: Good morning, guys. I work for a very large dental company in the Triangle area, and everything is AI these days within our software. AI billing, AI clinical, AI x-rays. They're pushing so much towards AI to where I guess I'll be out of a job soon. I might need to come shack up with Cool Beans up there in the studio. Y'all give me a job.
0: That came up because the dentist yesterday came to Chelsea and said, AI says you have a cavity.
1: Of course it says you have a cavity. They don't get paid unless it finds something.
0: But the point being, who knew that they were using AI as a first line of defense to detect whatever on your x-rays? I didn't know that was happening. I mean, I guess it's common sense now because just what she said, it's happening all over the place and everything.
3: But to Woody's point, like maybe there comes a time where there's just a dental robot who does everything start to finish, the x-rays, all of it. And so you're just going to believe AI just all willy-nilly forever? Like, how would I know? Unless I had tooth pain, how would I know if I had a cavity or not?
0: If we can make a robot that sweeps your floors, we can make a robot that's going to do your dental cleanings, right?
1: That doesn't make any sense.
3: If we can make a robot who will dance, we can make one at least that will clean your
0: teeth.
3: All
0: of these sound accurate to me.
1: Yeah. We're going to make a robot that puts its fingers in your mouth awkwardly. Then the dentistry can move forward. Right.
0: Or maybe we're getting at the root of a bigger problem. Maybe it has to do with the way our doctor

0: doctors are trained. Remember this call from earlier.
1: Hey guys, I've been listening to your show for about 14 years now. Started back when I was in college, and now I work as an emergency room doctor. I just have to call in and say that after listening to the podcast, Scrubs is extremely accurate from the standpoint of being a resident and going through training, but the Pit is not only medically accurate, but it's accurate from what we deal with on a social level in the emergency department. So I just had to call in and say that. Also, I'm not entirely sure how I got through college, residency, medical school, 12 years of training while listening to your show. Somehow I didn't fry my brain too much, but I appreciate you guys.
0: Yeah, I don't want to know what medical school you went to. Or maybe that's AI. Maybe that's not even a person calling in. Maybe that's what's happening here. And so clearly not accurate is the only real answer. Anybody? We don't know. We're working through this. It's all kind of new for all of us. I think we all understand that.
2: Yeah.
0: Some of us are training AI to then do our jobs, which also is a really neat aspect of the way life works.
2: Mm-hmm. I mean, think about it. AI fails quite a bit, and so do we. So
3: I don't know. What does that mean? So no, there's no hope.
0: I don't know what correct. That means. Okay. Were we AI then?
2: Yes, we are training AI.
0: I don't think we are. Okay. What happened? 704-FEZ-3200. AI is better than that. There's also the talk back button on the iHeartRadio app.
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0: Q95 and teachers across North Carolina concerned about their pay and the state's school funding, and the State Department of Public Instruction highlighted these issues in the 2026 North Carolina Teacher Working Conditions Survey, and it revealed that teachers struggles with additional jobs and rising costs, and educators are calling for 25% pay raise and increase per pupil funding, as North Carolina ranks low in both teachers' pay and per pupil spending nationally. The majority of teachers intend to continue teaching, but some say they're considering leaving the state for better opportunities due to financial limitations. We certainly don't want that. WRDU.
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cloudy, warm with some showers, even storms potentially popping up this evening. We're getting up to 82, and those storms will stick with us tomorrow. Cools off, though, high of 72. RDU, and I'll repeat your keyword to grab $1,000 next. What's

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Not to worry. It's still good. Got some time on the word rich. But you do need to plug it in before 11 o'clock to grab $1,000. 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R-I-C-H. 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

0: Ahead of tomorrow night's game three of the Stanley Cup playoffs, Carolina Hurricanes report that rookie defenseman Alexander Nickishin has been cleared to play against the Flyers. Now, he's been out since April 25th when he suffered a concussion in the game against Ottawa. Canes are leading the series 2-0 following the first two home victories. And tomorrow night's game is in Philly. Go Canes! Let's take that three games to none lead tomorrow. RDU.
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0: I'm following this story. Spain has agreed to allow the hantavirus-stricken polar cruise ship MV Hondius to sail to the Canary Islands for a full investigation and disinfection after Cape Verde refused to let it dock. So the World Health Organization said yesterday it thinks that there's been a rare human-to-human transmission aboard this boat, likely among couples sharing cabins. So three people have now died. Four additional cases have been confirmed or suspected, and one British national is in intensive care in South Africa. So the ship's roughly 150 passengers and 60 crew could face a quarantine of up to 8 weeks. The length of the hantavirus is maximum incubation period. They said there's no pandemic level threat, but man, this is like something off of a horror movie. Everything Rock and Alternative, the new 100.7 RD.
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6: 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I'm Trace Dominguez. Each episode, we take the loudest wellness trends online and ask the questions only science can answer. What's real? What's exaggerated? What's just wrong? 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

Well, news broke just a little bit ago that Ted Turner, media mogul, philanthropist Ted Turner, has passed away at the age of 87. Now, he'd said several years ago that he was dealing with Lewy body dementia, but he has passed away at the age of 87. May he rest in peace. WRDU, it's Van Halen. Whoa.

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It's the Secret Cash Stash. Thanks to our friends at Thompson Buick GMC. Another keyword to grab $1,000 coming up. Just after noon on RDU. Here's Jet.

me because you look so fine that I really want to make you mine. I said you look so fine that I really want to make you mine. 4, 5, 6, come on and get your kicks. 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

0: North Carolina lawmakers proposing a specialty license plate to commemorate America's 250th birthday. The plate has the phrase America 250 and some other imagery being designed by the General Assembly's America's Semi-Quincentennial Committee. And the plate is going to be an option for residents receiving a new license plate at the same cost as standard plates.
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0: 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Tomorrow night's game three, the Stanley Cup playoffs. The Hurricanes are reporting that rookie defenseman Alexander Nickishin has been cleared to play against the Flyers tomorrow. He's been out since April 25th when he got a concussion against Ottawa. And currently the Canes are with a 2-0 lead, winning the first two home games in this second round matchup. So tomorrow night's game in Philly, go Canes, RDU.
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We'll do it just after 1 o'clock. 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

0: 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Now, the American Football Coaches Association is going to be proposing 4 calendar changes. They announced just yesterday. These 4 calendar changes are that they're being proposed. These not have been passed, but college football coaches would like to end conference championship games. Okay, this is proposed. They'd like to reduce open weeks in seasons from 2 to 1. They would like to preserve an exclusive window for the Army-Navy game in December, but also allow postseason games to be played on that same day. And they're also proposing reducing the minimum number of days between football games to no fewer than 6. We'll see how those go. RD.
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19: 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It's the Enhanced Games. Some call it grotesque. Others say it's unleashing human potential.

on Monday announced they're bringing back Metallica Mondays. And that's basically every Monday they will stream a different classic Metallica concert. 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

0: Well, the NFL is hopefully going to be able to trash the idea of introducing replacement referees for the upcoming season. Everything Rock and Alternative, the new 100.7 RDU, and ESPN is reporting that the league and the Referees Association will be scheduling a new collective bargaining agreement vote tomorrow. Now, just because there's a vote tomorrow doesn't mean it is a done deal. The sides have been negotiating for a while, but they hit a roadblock a couple months ago, and that prompted the NFL to start the process of a plan B, just in case there is a strike. The current CBA expires at the end of this month, which, well, is just a few weeks away. RDU.
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0: 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I mean, how much longer are they going to be touring? Who knows? 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

My body is furious at me. It is the new 100.7 RDU. I did Cinco de Mayo a little too hard. But more so with the margs than the tacos. It's not good.

0: Casey on the new 100.7 RDU. If you want to be there, all you have to do, it's very simple. 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It's that red microphone button. You're going to tell us why you got to be out to see AC/DC this summer in Charlotte. It's going to be a great road trip to see one of the greatest bands of all time.
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0: 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We got you.
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0: 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That's what the month of May means to us here on RDU. 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

0: awesome, man. It is the new 100.7 RDU, and it's official. Girls flag football is now a varsity sport here in North Carolina. We are the 22nd state to do this. Absolutely awesome, man. Seriously. So, you know, think about your kids or your sisters. You know, they now have a chance to play football. That's so cool. And, of course, with the Olympics coming up in 2028, where there's going to be actual, like, Olympic football happening. It's all cool stuff, man. Seriously. It is the new 100.7 art.
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That's Bills. 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

0: It's 100.7 RDU, everything rock and alternative. Hey, what's going on? It's Battle, and as you know, most slang burns hot for about 6 months, and then it disappears like it never happened. But apparently there has been one word that has stood the test of time for hundreds of years. Cool. Yeah, a linguist says that it's been popular for more than a century because it can mean laid back, stylish, impressive, or just plain likable. He said the word has survived your grandparents, your parents, and your kids, which honestly makes it the Tom Brady of slang. What word from your generation do you still use all the time? For me, sweet. That is kind of like my go-to word now. Hit that talk back, Mike, while listening on the iHeartRadio app and let us know.
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It's Battle and your chance to win $1,000. 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

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It's Battle. So, you know, Mother's Day right around the corner. I'm going to let you confess. What would you like to tell mom you're sorry that you did as a kid? We'll dive into that next. 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

0: 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You know, with Mother's Day right around the corner, we're all celebrating mom, right? Hey, what's going on? It's Battle. What is something that you did as a teenager or maybe a kid that you'd like to apologize to your mom about? Ray, what do you want to apologize about?
1: Oh, that's a great one. Uh-huh. Yeah, I would definitely say, if she's listening right now, I would definitely say, I'm sorry for missing those certain classes that they emailed you about.
0: Yep.
1: Saying that, hey, your son might not graduate if he doesn't come to class.
0: Mm-hmm.
1: I would have to say sorry about that one.
0: Yeah. I had plenty fair share of those emails go to my mom as well. Here's your chance to confess what's something you did as a teenager or a kid that you'd like to apologize to your mom about. 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Hit that talk back mic.
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